0: You're listening to the show about nothing.
1: What?
2: What do you mean nothing?
0: It's a show about nothing and everything.
2: Everything or nothing?
0: How about you keep on the radio and find out yourself?
3: Well, hello, hello, and welcome to a new season of the show about nothing.
4: Yes!
5: Wow!
3: Here in the studio with me, Belen. That's the voice that you're hearing right now. I'm Belen. We have my usual partners in crime, Marie.
0: Hello.
3: And Fatima. They are now on the other side of 30.
5: Damn.
0: Yeah, we are.
3: But
0: yeah.
3: They still have a very juicy, bouncy ass and not a single new wrinkle. I'd say they've gone away because you are living your best life.
0: Well, honestly, well. Occasionally you can see my butt biking through town, so keep them eyes open.
3: She likes to wear
4: those peaches.
5: I get my peaches down in Gothenburg. on the bike.
3: So we just know that you have missed us, and we want you to know that so did we. It really is a bummer to have conversations without recording them. We don't like it at all. In fact, we haven't talked during summer. Our friendship makes no sense unless it's recorded.
5: Yeah.
3: Just so you know.
5: It's like an observational thing, like we need to have.
3: It's like every time,
5: no life otherwise.
3: Every time we're talking, like we stop like three times to say, oh, we should really do a show about this.
5: Yeah,
3: we are really that
5: true.
3: Cliche.
0: Really, yeah, that's
3: cliche,
0: not even a joke.
3: Podcast. No. Yeah. But without further ado, let us kick off the season with a topic that we've been circling around and discussing for a while now in our private conversations. I feel like it always pops up. Either we want it, we don't want it, it just pops up anyway. But it is a thing that I feel we've always felt, but we didn't really have a word for it. We just found it recently. So this thing that I'm talking about is called emotional labor, which is a type of mental load that, yes, you guessed it, it typically falls on women and women only. Yay, another thing! And it's basically from your boyfriend not seeing crumbs on the table after having a snack and you having to clean them to remain sane. Because you just don't really want to explain to him why it is important to keep the table clean. To when you were asking your father about maybe staying over at a sleepover at your friend's place, and he's like, I don't know, ask your mother. That is two examples of what emotional load, labor can be, because it's up to you to clean the table. It's up to your mother to organize your social life as a teen. But anyway, before explaining this a little bit further, let us listen to a little song that Marie sent to me this morning. And I feel like this is the right response when you really don't want to get into a fight with your partner. Let's go with Kings of Convenience and I'd Rather Dance With You.
5: Yay, you put it in there.

0: you're listening to the show about nothing.
1: You forgot the station ID, my man.
0: No. Well,
1: okay.
0: Now I told
1: Please
0: you.
1: Please clip this.
0: This is K103, and we are just opening season 5, right?
1: Yeah. This is. We have decided that this is the first episode of season 5. Yes.
2: Sounds good.
1: I hope so. Since we're doing radio, if it sounds bad.
2: Oh, wow. Who's with the daddy jokes now?
1: I am always with the daddy jokes.
2: Oh, wait.
1: I have daddy issues, so I make dad jokes. Anyway, what were we talking about today, girls?
2: Emotional labor.
0: I just have emotional
1: damage. Pretty much. But for those of you that live in a cave and don't really know what emotional labor is, which is many people, I think, I have a little definition here for y'all.
2: Go, go, go.
1: So, emotional labor is a term coined by Arlie Hochschild, and it refers to the task of modulating one's feelings to sustain someone else's well-being. Basically, not getting angry so that you don't offend someone else. And Marxists and feminist scholars agree that it can become a gender-specific form of exploitation for women, since they are assumed to be naturally caring and nurturing and thus are expected to take up tasks that involve emotional labor, both in the private and the public sphere, meaning that this happens both at home but also in your place of work where you take up more caring tasks than your male co-workers. So in the end, it just means that women generally assume an extra mental load that goes unnoticed and appreciated, but that requires energy and effort. And it's also worth mentioning, these I know because I wrote a paper, because I write papers now sometimes. it's also worth mentioning that women suffer from psychological stress disorders much more than men. So you have to wonder whether this extra mental work that you do when you are doing this emotional labor is
2: connected somehow.
1: Connected, yeah. That's actually what I wrote my paper on.
2: That's very interesting. Mm. And I was thinking when you were saying the sentence, I was like, "This is a great question for a paper."
1: Yeah, no,
2: it's like a really.
1: I did pass, so I guess it was fine. But I don't think my teacher got my point about emotional labor. But that's okay. I just needed to pass. Mm. I will.
2: Well, I'm glad you passed. Happy for you.
1: Thank you.
2: But like when you were giving me this definition, the thing I think a lot of people can relate to if you're in like a heteronormative relationship or have been, you know, the moments where you're like for no reason just like suddenly explode because someone doesn't take out the trash or whatever. I really remember getting so angry sometimes for stupid things because it's like this mental load is just like
0: it's also this last
2: peaking.
0: Drop.
2: Yeah,
0: because
2: yeah.
0: like maybe there was it was fine. It was slightly annoying, but fine that it didn't happen for 10 times. But when like the 11th issue of the day is something minor and you just totally like in their perception overreact because they're unaware of all the 11 things that happened before. Thus, they think that you're just a crazy bitch, not in check of your emotions. It's like when Belen read the definition, it's just like I had to, you know, shake my head because obviously you know about it, you think about it a lot, but like you feel so trapped in it sometimes. Mm. So I'm happy to get discussing that today.
1: Yeah, to me, I always, when I reflect on this, I just keep on having flashbacks of my childhood and how, I don't know, things that. To me, it's very much like men don't see dirt kind of thing.
2: Yeah.
1: Because this is I don't know if it has to do with emotional labor or not, but this is a conversation I've had so many times.
2: Me too.
1: And my dad wouldn't do any deep cleaning or anything like that. I don't want to throw shit on my dad because I think given the generation that he grew up in, it's quite balanced in my house. But it's also, I know about so many moms that won't let the man do certain types of caring because they don't trust that they will do it properly, and they would rather do it themselves and be tired and cranky than let them do it and then have to redo it again.
0: And there's even a term when this becomes internalized, purposefully used behavior, which is called weaponized incompetence, when you basically give your partner the feeling that they are better at a certain task, for example, deep cleaning. So they say, I appreciate it so much when you do it, and they kind of give you the praise for it. But ultimately, it's because they purposefully perform it so poorly that you rather do it yourself than letting them execute it poorly.
1: I think I've done this when I was a teenager, to be fair. And now that I am like older, and sometimes I have to work with younger people, and I see like how like they don't even have energy when they clean a table. And I'm like, Jesus Christ, I understand my parents so much because I was probably doing this when I was growing up. And it's just, ooh, it's so frustrating. But it's not only about cleaning and so on.
2: Before you continue, can you just say the term again for weaponized?
0: Weaponized incompetence.
1: Yeah, this is a very good term. Yeah, write it down, people. I know you have a little notebook that you keep when you listen to us and in which you just write down all the
0: new
1: concepts.
0: One can dream, right?
1: I can imagine my audience however I want.
2: is it the same function as you know when a woman could like pretend to be cuter and smaller to get something?
1: But it's not the same.
0: I don't think it's incompetence, but I think it's like, you know.
2: No, I'm not saying incompetence, but like the function of.
1: I think that would need a different term because it comes from a different. It's the other side of the coin, right? But it does come from patriarchy.
2: I was thinking about the psychological, because sometimes like we're so trained in these behaviors. I don't think people are like a stereotypical man doing this is like intentionally being bad actively necessarily, but like they're so used to, they know that like it's a pattern, right? If I just sweep really badly, then they're gonna be like, ah, let me just do it instead of you. And I know that if I'm like jumping a little bit cute, I don't have to climb a ladder to go fetch whatever is high up on the shelf. Because
1: I have done that to like convince men to take the trash for me at work.
0: I mean, there's
1: it's so heavy, and then I don't have to open those like weird containers that are full of flies because I really hate it.
0: There's so many. I mean, there's so many reels and social media content about this, when like, you know, women DIY home workers, when their husbands, partners, whatsoever is out of the building, they just all of a sudden can, you know, lift any couch and anything just to get the thing done. But when the guy is home, like, they will be
1: But there's not, let's not throw stones on our own roof.
0: No, but I mean, like, you know, it's manipulating people to get to what you want. That's a skill as well.
2: And I mean, it's also nice. I mean, it's always an exchange. Like, I mean, like with this, what we're talking about is actually like not a good thing. But in these smaller things, one can argue that it's nice to give someone the feeling of being helpful. Sorry, go on.
1: I wanted to just talk about another term that is related to emotional labor before we go into a break, because I think we're focusing too much on cleaning and keeping the house clean, but that's not the only part of emotional labor. It is one part because it's unpaid labor and it goes unrecognized and it falls on women without really even thinking about it. But there's also another side of this, which has been called hermeneutic labor. I actually read a paper, like an actual paper, for the show. I just feel like this show is so important to me that I read science. The difference between hermeneutic labor and emotional labor is that hermeneutic labor talks about explicit processes of interpreting emotions, desires, intentions, and motivations through cognitive processes such as deliberating and ruminating, which I feel like I have never felt more seen in my life. Because if you have you ever wondered, like, because when we are, I think I've said because like a bazillion times, when girls are hanging out and it's like, I got this text, what do you think this text means? And then it's like a conversation of 2 hours of 3-4 women trying to get to know the motivations behind this text. And I feel like we do that constantly with every situation, and then we try to figure out what do men do when they hang out, and we have no idea, like, do they not talk?
2: Just feels like we're, that's what you just described, I see as like being scared, so into like every your surrounding is so conditioned, you know, like you need to always consider what everything can mean, because everything is like a threat to you in a way.
1: That in a way, and also if you don't think about what everything means, then nobody does, and then the very fragile equilibrium in which we stand can be thrown off.
0: I just want to kind of jump in here, and I feel that we're, I mean, for a purpose, because it's easier to, you know, break things down in a little bit of a polarized way of talking about them. It definitely, I don't think that, you know, male individuals never think about things. So it's like, it's not that this entire load of everything is always just on women or female individuals. So I think just like if we talk a bit more polarized here, it's because, you know, it's easier to talk about this that way, but it never means that, you know, everything's black and white. As a disclaimer, maybe as well.
1: Hashtag not all men.
0: Very good. How about a song?
1: Yeah, let's get a song. Let's hear Jackie Mayer, Hire Someone to Break Your Heart. If you have it. And if you don't have it, just play something else and cut this.

0: Slow Dive Kisses. And we
1: This band is so cool. Just so you know, you should listen to their album called Souvlaki. It's a masterpiece and it has a very nice song called Daggers that I really like, but it's very depressy. So, just tips.
0: Yeah, so when you listen, that's one thing that happens when you listen to the show about nothing. You get nice music suggestions and input for interesting songs, always with a little bit of a backstory from Belen, who is our musical genius here.
1: More like musical nerd, I would say, but yeah.
0: Self-declared musical nerd. But yeah, now we said it, this is the show about nothing, and we are on K103, Gothenburg Student Radio, and today we are talking about emotional labor, if you haven't been around in the beginning of the show. And we just got back into the studio after a summer break, so this is a season opening for new season, and we're extremely excited. I'm not in the lead moderation today, so I'm going to hand over to Belen again. What's going to be up next on the agenda?
1: I think next what we should do is just not only talk about a definition, but try and think about times when we have felt this load on us, the load of emotional labor, which is, to recap quickly, the labor, the work that you do in to repress, or like not repress exclusively, but like to attune your own feelings to, so that the other person's feelings don't get hurt, sort of like the work that you do to keep the mood of the room balanced, and the things you don't say so that the peace is kept around you. And Marie is triggered.
0: Not triggered. It's just like I feel, you know, I'm people that have been listening to us for a while, they might know, but I've been in a relationship for quite a long time by now, actually. It's almost 8 years. Oh, my God. Yeah, and those relationship goes up and go up and down. Like, there's good and there's worse periods, and like, it's always work. So like, don't let anyone fool you. I feel like every relationship that wants to be successful requires a constant input of work, which is good because you want to grow together. But like, I'm right now happening to go through a bit more of intense discussions about topics like emotional labor.
1: Yeah.
0: And I also think it might be related to the fact that, you know, after a while, you're actually very comfortable with each other. So you're also okay to take on the big topics, which are always going to be around if you continue to have this partner. So, yeah, it's a hot topic for me in my personal life right
1: now. And I think there was a big change in your relationship that has to do with the big difference between being long distance to immediately after moving in together. So I guess that there are many things that you may be doing that are that go invisible, or many things that you have done during all this time that are just like not noticeable. Because I think emotional labor in heterosexual couples is a very big thing because of like the weight that our society has on women and on men is very different, and we've been brought up differently. Like, Fatima and me were talking about this before, that her relatives, I mean her new relatives, her in-laws, were wishing for her to get a girl before than a boy when she eventually wants to have children, because then she will have more help in the house.
0: Oh, wow. Yeah. So interesting, right?
1: Yeah, so since we, before being conceived, before fecundation, we're already being in charge of the house, and the house is not, as we said before, it's not only cleaning and keep cooking. It's
2: everyone's well-being in general, right?
1: Exactly.
0: I had talking about parents and upbringing and differences and so on. I'm like, for sure, this depends a lot on how your family's values are around topics like this as well, and how communication is, and then maybe also how sort of like equal and emancipated, I don't know, your mother maybe like, you know, feels and is and whatever. But I had a conversation with my parents yesterday on the phone, and it was about the fact that, like, I have a lot of discussions right now with my partner at home, and then I explained that it's so exhausting, even if you elaborate a system or figure out a system where everybody has to do like equal load, when you as the woman still have the feeling that the system is there, but you need to be the manager of the system.
2: Yeah.
0: So it's maybe you do the same load of work in terms of tasks in the house, but there's an additional task, which is managing and controlling that everybody does their chores.
1: Mm-hmm.
0: And that often like automatically falls on me. It doesn't have to fall on me, but I feel that if it doesn't, like if I don't take that responsibility, we might not do our chores, which will ultimately lead to me doing more chores again. Mm-hmm. And I was trying to explain that to both of my parents. It was lovely that my dad and my mom were in the call. And then my dad had this like, and my dad also, Belen said it, I can't put shit on my dad. He's a lovely guy and he's helped out a lot, but like he definitely also hasn't done the same load that my mother has around the house.
1: Mm-hmm.
0: And it was funny that he came up with this like genius suggestion, but he also didn't think about this whole management need. And that just showed once again that for him, you know, the perception of this entire issue has a very different size than it has for my mom, because you could see, it was a video call, I could see from my mom that, you know, we were just like in sync about this, like you just know,
2: because every like we just relate to everybody, just you know, have
0: and
2: it internalized.
0: I find it so hard sometimes that I perceive myself as a like modern feminist woman. You know, I want to be, you know, advanced. I want to not fall into the role patterns that, you know, have existed for centuries and so on. And in many ways, I'm doing like great, probably. But then why does it automatically fall on us? Like, even though we don't want to, why do we still kind of like glitch into that?
2: But
0: it's crazy.
1: I think like this is why what the scholars are talking about. This is what the scholars are trying to conceptualize so that we can then come up with a system in which it doesn't fall automatically on us. And this is why it's at an intersection between Marxist and feminist researchers, because this is labor 100% that goes unrecognized and is automatically put on women's shoulders.
2: Mm.
1: But what were you going to say? Sorry, I cut you.
2: No, it's okay. I actually don't remember, because now I'm in Marxist labor thoughts.
1: Feminism. Union work is getting to you.
2: Yeah. I had a question earlier, though, and it was about this hermeneutic. How do you say that word?
1: Hermeneutic
2: labor. Is that does that go under the like umbrella term emotional labor, or is it like two separate
1: things? It's kind of derived from emotional labor. The paper that I found is from 2023.
2: Wow.
1: And I mean the term emotional labor was only coined in 1985. So even though we have to deal with generations and generations and generations of this load being put on women's shoulders, and we've only had a term for it from 1985.
2: I have something I would like would like us to do after a break. Maybe I can suggest it to you during a little song break.
1: Sure.
0: I just feel
2: exciting.
0: Right now it would be sort of a good match to just, you know, whip in the household chores song related.
2: Laundry Day.
0: Laundry Day.
2: Let's do Laundry Day.
0: So I'm going to give you Laundry Day.
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2: Right now.
1: Like you're doing right now, because you are really like a very faithful follower, listener, person on the other side. We are the show about nothing. As mentioned, we are on K103, Gothenburg Student Radio. And today we are talking about emotional labor and the task that of caring, nurturing, considering people's feelings on top of your own, which is typically a female task. And Fatima has raised her hand.
3: Yes, I just please. Got a really nice saying. We've been discussing the labor part a lot. Let's talk about the emotion part.
1: Woohoo! Wow, that was beautiful.
3: Right?
1: I am very happy that you got this idea. Thank you for raising your hand. Yes, because we've been like quite naturally falling back into what has always been feminine territory, which is the household, the kitchen, and all those kinds of things.
3: Fascinated that we haven't talked about kids.
1: I guess maybe it's because I am really not in a position where I want to have children. So
2: we'll
1: I'm
2: get
1: like,
2: to that at some point.
3: Just thinking about, you know,
2: just turn 30, leave us be.
1: Leave us be. The emotional clock, the biological clock is going tick, tick, tick, tick. Anyway, I wanted to talk about more about the emotional work, just handling of emotions and balancing emotions in a room, which is also classically a female situation. I wanted to kickstart this little section of the pod with talking about my own inability to process my anger, because I feel like I talk to a lot of women that have a very similar reaction to anger, like we don't allow ourselves to feel it. And I think it's also, it's a very specific kind of emotion, because this is the only emotion that men allow themselves to feel, I feel like. Yes and no. But this is one,
3: I get where you're going.
1: Like men many times use anger because they don't know how to express their emotions, so they just get angry and they get even violent sometimes. Like, and I've seen this in my father and my brother as well. Just like their first reaction is to go into angry mode. And I guess that because I saw it so like in front of my face in my family, my reaction as a child was to do the complete opposite. So I think I've been regulating my emotions depending on what I was witnessing from a very young age. Like I always do it by default. Like I walk into a room and I'm like sort of figuring out what the vibe is, so that I don't say anything out of place, or because even to this day, sometimes I would come in, say something the wrong way, in the wrong tone, and I could kick off a reaction that is like just screaming and so on. So I think that I've been, and this is a thing that neither my brother or my father feel like they have to do. I feel like they always take up the space to let go any emotion that they feel like letting out. And it's just me and my mom are always kind of like, okay, let's arrive. Let's get into a truce.
3: Let's calm down.
1: And many times it has been my mother saying sorry to me for my father's behavior, instead of he saying sorry to me for his own behavior. So I feel like both me and my mom have always been the regulators in the house, and they have been the men have been the detonators in the house.
2: I can, like, it makes a lot of sense, and I can really relate to what you're saying. I don't think necessarily it applies in the same way exactly to my family, because I would say I'm a very expressive, also angry little girl and grown woman. But I also think that it's sort of a dynamic borderline between that being classically like on the female individuals in a household, but maybe it might also be in heavy ways related to like sort of characteristics of people that are maybe more sort of like, you know, not so extrovert, more introvert, or more sort of this like emotional or like sensitive people that can be anything. But I can see that it's classically a male-female boundary as well.
1: To me, it's like what I have felt is that they are the ones that pull the trigger that set the bomb off. And then once they are done, they're done. And the collateral damage handling always falls down to the women. In my family, it has always been like this.
3: I think in this case, I could take like a very palpable example with my father, for example. Because as of now, sitting in a place where he cannot leave. He's imprisoned. I feel like that is like so stupid, aggravating, and I'm the one who ends up picking up the pieces and trying to fix everything for him.
2: It's infuriating.
1: Yeah, but I was asking Fatima before, it's like, do you really think that you would be left to manage the aftermath of the whole situation had you been a man?
3: I mean, honestly, I don't. He has a lot of brothers, and nobody's doing like. The thing is, talking about emotions, right? Because I feel guilty if I do not help him.
2: Yeah.
3: And it's not like there's nothing I can do. He's like, there's a system and all of that he needs to go through, right? But like, I am being a moral support for him. Like, he calls me once a week and he's talking to me and asking, you know, he needs help with certain things, but he also just sometimes wants to talk and complain. And sometimes I feel this anger that I am holding back for his well-being, because honestly, you know, I'm pissed that he's put himself in a situation.
2: Yeah, and you pull that work also on top of everything else you need to pull to maintain your own personal life.
3: Yeah.
2: And it's like going over the 100% mark, because that's not part of your life. It just becomes an additional task.
3: Yeah. Mm. Yeah.
1: Yeah, and I think it ties in very well to something that we were also discussing before, about how many times, because men don't spend, or typically, as we said before, not all men, but the typical idea that we have of men is that they don't really know what to do when they have a feeling. So then you have to sit beside them and explain their own feelings to them. And I think Marie has experience about this and how it makes her feel.
2: I doubt that Igor is ever going to listen to this episode, but if you do, you know, I really hope that you will evolve in that as well. Because I know that you have a lot of emotions. My partner has a lot of emotions.
3: He's
2: but
3: a
2: I
3: complex
2: feel
3: human being like everyone else.
2: For a lot of people, and typically it's more often male individuals that have a bit of a problem to be in touch with all the nuances of what emotions can be, you know. Sometimes I also get confused, like, do I feel happy, overwhelmed, sad, tired? You know, it's hard. But then I like go into myself and I try to figure out what it is, and I try to find the appropriate fix for it, or whatever, you know, what maybe help me to feel a bit better. And I feel that sometimes it's overwhelming for guys to sort of like face their own strong emotions, especially when they're negative ones. And then it happens what you also said before, Belen, that like it often sort of this frustration of not knowing what to do and what this is right now leads you into anger, or leads you into a superficial sort of random fix that you do just to distract yourself from feeling that strong thing. So you oppress the real emotion by doing something just to get over it, but it's ultimately always going to come back because you don't really fix it. And I feel that's sometimes like with stress and like fear, for my partner that I then sort of like sit down with him. Mm. I try to relate to why is he stressed? Why is he like anxious right now? I try to, you know, give him the support he needs. I'm like helping him through this, but I'm ultimately also sort of like processing his emotion for him. Doesn't mean that he doesn't process it at all, but I just feel that sometimes, you know, why do I even feel the responsibility to do this? Mm. Yeah,
1: and I think that world. Thing that you do for him is exactly what has been conceptualized as hermeneutical labor.
2: Mm.
1: I
2: have a lot exactly. of jobs.
1: Yeah, and it's like it's all that ruminating, deciphering, all that. Okay, I am feeling a feel.
3: Mm.
1: Let's take a deep breath. Let's maybe go for a run and get some clarity. And then you fix it for yourself. And then you translate it into words so that you can let the other person know. But you put it into words in a way that is not offensive, or that you try not to make it offensive or triggering, so that you don't make the other person angry, but you want to be heard. And then there's a very high risk that you say half a word and then the other person reacts in a super out of the blue strong way, because maybe you just hit the nail in the head by accident, and then you're like, why are you always complaining? Why are you being so dramatic? Why are you being so...
2: All the trigger words also, yeah. Like the drama. The hyper...
1: Yeah, exactly.
3: I feel like it's also like when it comes to like arguments in per se, like I think sometimes we just want to be mad, and then you're sort of ignoring intention. But if there's like respect and mutual trust and all of that, then one should give each other the benefit, because communication is hard, right? And finding the right words are hard. But what I wanted to say in the beginning was that we also, as women, like generalizing, of course, have these expectations of being more calmer and more caring. We're caregivers, right?
1: Mm.
3: Which means we also maybe have more training in handling emotions, because we've had to practice them.
1: Mm.
3: Because if you weren't, if you as a

0: much pain right now, just for you to understand that I am an empath. Mm-hmm. And I get the feelings of everything around me. So this is just a humble brag. Second thing that I wanted to say is that I have an issue because I feel I have a group of male friends. The majority of them are male. And I feel like I'm always labeled as the dramatic, emotional one. But I think it's so funny because these same group of friends, whenever they need emotional advice or like for me to like translate an emotional situation to them, they come to me. So it's just like funny. Like when it's convenient, they would come to me for me to explain to them their own emotions.
1: Yeah.
0: But when it's inconvenient because I am feeling something and I feel things very strongly, I don't feel safe sharing it with them because I don't want to be
1: labeled as a drama queen.
0: And it's like, it starts a cascade because then you don't value your own emotions, you don't think you should talk about it, and you put yourself down. And in the end, it's like the system is taking advantage of the low self-esteem that we have because we don't have space for our own emotions because we're always making space for everybody else's emotions. That's and I said that I wanted to say three things, but I forgot the third one.
1: I can do your third one, which is not what you wanted to say maybe, but I was just thinking that sometimes it goes even that far that when you identify any sort of frustration in your interaction with a male counterpart, maybe, I am at this point where I know that it is correct for me to say something about it because I want to ultimately reach that this gets better in the future. But sometimes I will not say something about it because I know that by opening that discussion, I will put a lot of additional work on myself because then I need to basically stand my ground, defend my right to say something and help the other person through this discussion, which I aim for it to happen on eye level. I don't attack my partner. Yeah. I don't go, you are shit. I say, I would like to talk about something that I have perceived this way and I think it could be better. It's very reflected communication and it is perceived as the ultimate nuclear bomb attack. Yeah. Yeah. And, then I will consider to not even open that discussion and rather just let this one slip, whatever, which is making me frustrated however I do it in this situation because if I say it will make me frustrated that I have to go through the work of the conversation. If I don't say it, it makes me frustrated that I'm a bad feminist and that I just suck something rather than engaging in the fixing.
0: Sorry Fatima, I had the last partner I had long time ago, he would get nosebleeds and panic attacks because he did not allow himself to feel any negative feeling at all.
2: God, I wanted to say this several times.
0: And I just I was thinking, how much sweeping under the rug can you do
2: for nosebleeds?
0: For getting this kind of
2: literally popping.
0: Yeah, but this is what I mean. I feel like this is a very common
2: I wanted to give a little a tip on this because as you all know that been listening to us a lot of for several times.
1: For years.
2: You know that I have had challenges with depression and I'm facing these things and also you've heard history and sometimes my life has been quite hard. And I've had to handle I've handled these emotions have been by not treating them, not ignoring them, pushing them away until they make me apathic or numb basically. Mm-hmm. And ultimately, it led to worse and worse and worse and worse depressions, it escalated, right? And when something I met a lot of psychologists and different people, doctors and all that, and one of the things that I actually think about this phrase, I have two phrases I say several times during one day. The first one is 1 foot in front of the other. I don't have to think all the way ahead all the time. And the second one is emotions aren't dangerous. They're just there. You can have them and then they leave.
1: Yeah.
2: They're not something that will physically harm you.
0: You know what I say to myself, and I have it on a post-it.

0: on my wall. It's emotions are not facts. Ask the question. Because I sometimes, like, what I think the reaction of the other person would be becomes the reaction they are definitely going to have. So, because I've had, like, I guess it's because of my experience, I've had people reacting that way to, like, reacting in a very negative way to emotions that I wanted to express. So it is complicated, I guess, sometimes to not take it as a fact what I think is going to happen because it
1: Because
0: has happened before.
1: you're it's your experience, like you
0: Yeah.
1: know, you get let's go for a little thinking break. Here we go.
0: Yeah.
2: Korrespondenterna, din podd om studentpolitik. 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

0: We are the Show About Nothing. You're listening to K103 Gothenburg Student Radio, and we just wanted to put a pin to our episode today on emotional labor. That is all from us, really. Like, I guess we could talk about this in loops and loops and
1: for
0: loops
1: for a few more years.
0: You probably, like, we could do a whole season on emotional labor, to be fair. September to April. But we just hope that today's episode gave you some food for thought, and that you maybe adapt your behavior so that you can care harder and better for the people that are around you. Like, as we say, you may not even be aware that the people around you are doing all of this extra work to keep the relationship going, whichever kind of relationship it is that you have with this person. So just, I don't know, we hope that you think about it and ask questions and just try to share the load together instead of going with the flow and keeping the status quo as it is.
1: And, like, with this ask questions, or also when somebody tells you something, listen, but also don't feel attacked, because this often comes from a place of a lot of deep caring and the interest to ultimately make something better. So take it as a free advice and appreciate that it's given to you, and don't feel attacked, because it's often not just about, you know, trying to make you stand there as a loser. Just food for thought. But you weren't done, Belen, sorry.
0: No, I'm kind of, we just wanted to thank you all for listening, and remember that you can contact us with comments, suggestions, and most of all, praise. Please praise us. We mostly hang out on Instagram, so just follow us at showaboutnothing_K103. And last but not least, let us send you off with a tip of the day, which we try to give you at every episode, but sometimes we forget about it. And today, my tip of the day goes to all those men out there. Stop thinking about the Roman Empire and use that mental space to feel your feelings or make your girlfriend's life easier.
2: You know, but the Romans said...
0: fuck off. That's what the Romans said. Let us send you off with a vibey tune. It's She's On My Mind by Romy. I hope you have all of your girlfriends on your mind all the time.
2: Yay.
0: Bitches.
2: Bye.
1: Bye.

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0: cradle to the grave. 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
1: Let's begin.
0: Feeling like them sacrifices paying.

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1: K103.

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I'll the pick what teddy. 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I set my own little teddy. We love it in the mocassin. I'll the pick my little teddy.

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Together, we will dive into the what's, whys, and hows of international affairs. 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